Here's a song that Roger Miller learned from a Waylon Jennings album. Chris Christopherson learned it from a Roger Miller and Waylon Jennings album. I've seen the morning.

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I love the new roadhouse here. We're gonna do a brand new instrumental piece for you now. It's on our new Epic album, which we're very proud of.

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0: News in Washington, I'm Windsor Johnston. Today marks 1 week since powerful flooding tore through communities in Tibet and Nepal. Rescue crews are still searching around a dozen hydropower plants for people who remain missing. NPR's Dee Hadid reports about 500 people are believed to be trapped inside.
1: Nepal's military is leading rescue effort, and on X they shared a video of khaki-clad men pulling themselves through on ropes in a narrow, dark, dripping tunnel. And just finding that tunnel is an achievement. Arnold Dix, a tunneling expert, describes the flood.
2: Like a bomb's gone off. We've got multiple power stations all blown up. In each of them, we've potentially got people trapped.
1: And he says it's a challenge to find the power stations because they were covered up by mud, debris and boulders. They're trying to locate the tunnels or the plants because that will lead them into the turbines. A government spokesman said two tunnel rescue teams from India and another from China had arrived to assist Nepali workers. The spokesman said crews had not yet made any rescues. Dee Hadid, NPR News.
0: Russian President Vladimir Putin is professing support for Iran amid its conflict with the U.S. and Israel. NPR's Charles Maines reports from Moscow.
3: Ahead of yesterday's talks with Iran's president, Masoud Pezeshkian, at a regional security forum in Central Asia, Putin said he regretted the collapse of Iran's ceasefire with the U.S., but expressed solidarity with the Iranian people. Putin said Russia is, quote, trying to give you the help you need during this difficult time. Putin's comments come amid U.S. intelligence findings that Moscow has been providing Tehran with targeting assistance and perhaps more to strike U.S. military assets in the Middle East, a charge Putin has previously denied. Moscow and Tehran signed a strategic partnership agreement last year that expanded economic and military ties, but did not include a mutual defense pact. Charles Maines, NPR News, Moscow.
0: Immigration and Customs Enforcement says it now has enough body cameras for all of its officers and agents. NPR's Jimena Bustillo reports calls for ICE officers to wear the cameras have intensified after several deadly shootings this year.
4: The update comes after years of immigration officials telling lawmakers and civil liberties advocates that they did not have enough devices for a body-worn camera program to be implemented agency-wide. Now, Homeland Security Secretary Mark Wayne Mullen says he expects every agent in the field to be using one by the end of September.
5: That doesn't mean every ICE agent, everybody that's in the field, will have a body-worn camera. It's for our safety and the public safety, too.
4: In a statement to NPR, ICE said that training is still ongoing. It is still unclear how many cameras the agency has acquired. Earlier this year, top ICE officials told Congress they needed about 10,000 cameras for all their officers. Jimena Bustillo, NPR News, Washington.
0: This is NPR News. Jury deliberations are underway at this hour for their fifth day in the murder trial of Massachusetts mother Lindsay Clancy. Jurors told the judge Tuesday they were deadlocked over whether Clancy was criminally responsible for killing her three young children. The judge ordered them to keep deliberating in an effort to reach a unanimous verdict. A new spider species has been discovered in Idaho. Lauren Patterson from Boise State Public Radio reports on how the discovery highlights a unique ecosystem in the northern part of the state.
6: The small, nickel-sized brown arachnid was found in the remote mountains of the Nez Perce Clearwater National Forests. Graduate student Arnau Kalatayu-Mascare found the spider along the Locksaw River.
7: It was super exciting to find something that we knew that was unique and probably new to science.
6: The genus known as Hexura is usually found in the Northwest and parts of Canada, but had never been seen here before. The paper detailing the new findings outlines how conservation action is needed to secure the survival of the species that is only found in damp, conifer forests in the Rocky Mountains of northern Idaho. The research team has named the spider Hexura vandal, honoring the University of Idaho's mascot. For NPR News, I'm Lauren Patterson in Kuski, Idaho.
0: Stocks are trading higher this hour on Wall Street. The Dow was up 365 points, the Nasdaq Composite up 89. I'm Windsor Johnston, NPR News, in Washington.
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0: Wait. This is one from about the same time as that. Only this isn't that. Okay. Totally different. Right. John Paul Jones.
1: When I was a little boy, back in the 1960s, I had lots of heroes, lots of music that moved me into new places. And there was a big boom in England for the music of the Mississippi Delta and the blues of Chicago. And you know what we did to that? We not only crucified it, but we messed about with it to some major changes. This is a song from one of the guys who was the main mover back in those days, from John Mayall's Blues Breakers. This is a song produced by an old friend of mine, name slips my memory right now. This is called Witch Doctor.

Thank you.

bring one of our new friends to your attention. Would you welcome, for the first time, in the big time, on Hurdy Gurdy, Nigel Eaton.

The next number on this Top of the Pops finale is a further demonstration of the electronic music of the Yardbirds, and it's their interpretation of the favorite blues, Dust My Blues.

Thank you.

Thank you. We'd like to bid a good evening and a nice warm welcome home and welcome back to Toby Roberts, our spiritual guidance and the man who falls asleep in the Brussels in New Orleans. Thank you, Toby. I'm sorry if we seem to be very happy. We have to keep apologizing. It's terrible to look out into an audience where everybody's very flat-faced, you know? These days there isn't enough smiling going on, you know that? So we intend to inject a little bit of it into you. But now for some precision, now for one of the finest musical sights that you're likely to experience within the next 15 minutes. And that is, ladies and gentlemen, our percussionist. The man with only two cavities, John Bonham, Moby Dick.

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This is also something that, I guess, comes from around the same feeling in time.

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1: When we do it for real, I'll do this slide with the vocal all the time.

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Okay, so we all, I suppose all of us, you and us and the guy in the balcony, we all like to play things that are other people's songs, you know? 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It's called Treat Her Right.

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His face is so ugly. What else could I do? Can you really blame me? I had to smash it. He left me no choice. He was just like the others. So I just had to kill him like my boy.

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I wanna be black. I wanna be like Malcolm X.

pizza, and she gives animal crackers out free with the beer. Let's give Alice a great big cheer. She knows the age of the animal cracker is here. Animal crackers are in this here.

UPN 44, Bay Area Cable 12, Digital 45. This is a Groupon private concert. And their latest CD is called Engines of Creation, and KFOG's been playing this one. So why don't we get to it right now? Joe Satriani on KFOG.

0: So you're growing up, you're about the same age as I am, so who were your guitar idols? Who were you looking up to?
1: Oh, Jimi Hendrix, yeah. Jeff Beck, Jimmy Page, Eric Clapton, Carlos Santana. Mm-hmm. All the greats from that era that transformed the first century of music and rock and roll and turned it into rock.
0: And it's amazing that Jimmy's been dead for so long. That's pretty amazing, right? But the fact that he's still here. I mean, albums are coming out and people are just getting turned on to him. I mean, the Red Hot Chili Peppers did a version of Fire. I mean, it's just amazing in such a short amount of time what that guy did.
1: Yeah, he was the innovator of the 20th century. And as far as guitar goes, everybody's just sort of building off of the things that he either started and finished or just started and didn't have enough time to finish.
2: 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Joe, thank you for stopping by.
3: Just my pleasure.
2: Playing a couple of songs for us. Where are you actually on the tour? Where does this show fall? Are you sort of midway, almost over, or...?
3: We're just getting past the beginning, I guess. We've been out for about 4 or 5 weeks, mm-hmm. and we're going to take about a three-week break and then head over to Europe for about a month or so. We get a little break before heading on over to South America after that in the middle of the summer. And we'll take a short break, and then we'll probably do another G3 throughout the U.S. So. And
2: great.
3: You know, we're looking
2: great.
3: For a guitar player, John.
2: I'm
3: so
2: here.
3: If you're,
2: I'll take time
3: you're
2: off.
3: Not busy, I can, the station will let you go for
2: I could do it. Sunshiny Love. So why don't we have another song from Joe Satriani on KFOG and UPN 44.

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1: Oh, tequila, I turn to you like a long, long.

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The Paris Climate Accord

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0: Thank you.

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This is an old rock and roll song, real old, from the 50s. 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

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My dad had a store in Hollywood, Florida. 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This is back in the 70s. This is like I'm talking. 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
1: Live from NPR News in Washington, I'm Windsor Johnston. Today marks 1 week since powerful flooding tore through communities in Tibet and Nepal. Rescue crews are still searching around a dozen hydropower plants for people who remain missing. NPR's Dee Hadid reports about 500 people are believed to be trapped inside.
2: Nepal's military is leading rescue effort, and on X they shared a video of khaki-clad men pulling themselves through on ropes in a narrow, dark, dripping tunnel. And just finding that tunnel is an achievement. Arnold Dix, a tunneling expert, describes the flood.
3: Like a bomb's gone off. We've got multiple power stations all blown up. In each of them, we've potentially got people trapped.
2: And he says it's a challenge to find the power stations because they were covered up by mud, debris and boulders. They're trying to locate the tunnels or the plants because that will lead them into the turbines. A government spokesman said two tunnel rescue teams from India and another from China had arrived to assist Nepali workers. The spokesman said crews had not yet made any rescues. Dee Hadid, NPR News.
1: Russian President Vladimir Putin is professing support for Iran amid its conflict with the U.S. and Israel. NPR's Charles Maines reports from Moscow.
4: Ahead of yesterday's talks with Iran's president, Masoud Pezeshkian, at a regional security forum in Central Asia, Putin said he regretted the collapse of Iran's ceasefire with the U.S., but expressed solidarity with the Iranian people. Putin said Russia is, quote, trying to give you the help you need during this difficult time. Putin's comments come amid U.S. intelligence findings that Moscow has been providing Tehran with targeting assistance and perhaps more to strike U.S. military assets in the Middle East, a charge Putin has previously denied. Moscow and Tehran signed a strategic partnership agreement last year that expanded economic and military ties, but did not include a mutual defense pact. Charles Maines, NPR News, Moscow.
1: Immigration and Customs Enforcement says it now has enough body cameras for all of its officers and agents. NPR's Jimena Bustillo reports calls for ICE officers to wear the cameras have intensified after several deadly shootings this year.
5: The update comes after years of immigration officials telling lawmakers and civil liberties advocates that they did not have enough devices for a body-worn camera program to be implemented agency-wide. Now, Homeland Security Secretary Mark Wayne Mullen says he expects every agent in the field to be using one by the end of September.
6: That doesn't mean every ICE agent, everybody that's in the field, will have a body-worn camera. It's for our safety and the public safety, too.
5: In a statement to NPR, ICE said that training is still ongoing. It is still unclear how many cameras the agency has acquired. Earlier this year, top ICE officials told Congress they needed about 10,000 cameras for all their officers. Jimena Bustillo, NPR News, Washington.
1: This is NPR News. Jury deliberations are underway at this hour for their fifth day in the murder trial of Massachusetts mother Lindsay Clancy. Jurors told the judge Tuesday they were deadlocked over whether Clancy was criminally responsible for killing her three young children. The judge ordered them to keep deliberating in an effort to reach a unanimous verdict. A new spider species has been discovered in Idaho. Lauren Patterson from Boise State Public Radio reports on how the discovery highlights a unique ecosystem in the northern part of the state.
7: The small, nickel-sized brown arachnid was found in the remote mountains of the Nez Perce Clearwater National Forests. Graduate student Arnau Kalatayu-Mascare found the spider along the Locksaw River.
8: It was super exciting to find something that we knew that was unique and probably new to science.
7: The genus known as Hexura is usually found in the Northwest and parts of Canada, but had never been seen here before. The paper detailing the new findings outlines how conservation action is needed to secure the survival of the species that is only found in damp, conifer forests in the Rocky Mountains of northern Idaho. The research team has named the spider Hexura vandal, honoring the University of Idaho's mascot. For NPR News, I'm Lauren Patterson in Kuski, Idaho.
1: Stocks are trading higher this hour on Wall Street. The Dow was up 365 points. The Nasdaq Composite up 89. I'm Windsor Johnston, NPR News, in Washington.
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your culture. 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Well, you can't make it, baby. Your sister Lucille says you want to go. Show us how we'll take it.

much. Thank you, Gardner McKay. And as I said, I have a great thing about Hawaii is you come through here and you run into incredible characters and great people. In 1955, my next great friend that I met opened this this very place, The Shell. And so I'd like to welcome him back as a hero and someone who's been a big influence in my own life. Still alive and kicking and grooving at 93. Mr. Martin Denny over here is going to join us on the keyboard. Remember, this one got me out of Sunset Drive in Alabama. Thank you, Martin. There's a little quiet village for all of us tonight. Mr. Martin Denny at The Shell once more. We need some bird calls.

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Thank you, Martin.

0: puts on his green makeup, and he looks pretty ugly. And his name is Boris Karloff on this number. And it's called The Monster Mash.
1: I was working the lab in my eyes, when my monster of a missile began to rise, and suddenly, to my surprise,
2: he did the mash.
1: Ah, he did the monster mash.
2: The monster mash.
1: It was a big smash.
2: He did the mash.
1: It's called
2: the monster mash.
1: It's called the monster mash. In my laboratory, in the capsules, in the master bedroom, where the vampire sleeps, those all came from their humble bed to get a job from my laboratory.
2: They did the mash.
1: They did the monster mash.
2: The monster mash.
1: Yeah, it's a great art smash.
2: They did the mash.
1: The monster mash.
2: The monster mash.
1: It's called the monster mash. Zombies were having
2: action.
1: The party had just begun. Yes, exactly. And his little baby boy. The scene was rocking. I was digging the sound. Igor and his vampires came up. Coffin man. What about you? The Beach Boy fire. They did the monster mash.
2: The monster mash.
1: This was a great rock.
2: They did the mash.
1: Oh, yes. Wow.

Thank you. Yeah, Dave Shale on guitar over here. Roscoe Beck. Wayne Salzman.

you're thinking. 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

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Thank you. 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

Yeah. Thank you. Johnny Hooker.

You go along home and wait for me. See, I'm gonna be there in just a little while. You gotta go out in this car with these people. Yeah.

0: NPR News in Washington. I'm Windsor Johnston. Today marks 1 week since powerful flooding tore through communities in Tibet and Nepal. Rescue crews are still searching around a dozen hydropower plants for people who remain missing. NPR's Dee Hadid reports about 500 people are believed to be trapped inside.
1: Nepal's military is leading rescue effort, and on X they shared a video of khaki-clad men pulling themselves through on ropes in a narrow, dark, dripping tunnel. And just finding that tunnel is an achievement. Arnold Dix, a tunnelling expert, describes the flood.
2: Like a bomb's gone off. We've got multiple power stations all blown up. In each of them, we've potentially got people trapped.
1: And he says it's a challenge to find the power stations because they were covered up by mud, debris and boulders. They're trying to locate the tunnels or the plants because that will lead them into the turbines. A government spokesman said two tunnel rescue teams from India and another from China had arrived to assist Nepali workers. The spokesman said crews had not yet made any rescues. Dee Hadid, NPR News.
0: Russian President Vladimir Putin is professing support for Iran amid its conflict with the U.S. and Israel. NPR's Charles Maines reports from Moscow.
3: Ahead of yesterday's talks with Iran's president, Masoud Pezeshkian, at a regional security forum in Central Asia, Putin said he regretted the collapse of Iran's ceasefire with the U.S., but expressed solidarity with the Iranian people. Putin said Russia is, quote, trying to give you the help you need during this difficult time. Putin's comments come amid U.S. intelligence findings that Moscow has been providing Tehran with targeting assistance and perhaps more to strike U.S. military assets in the Middle East, a charge Putin has previously denied. Moscow and Tehran signed a strategic partnership agreement last year that expanded economic and military ties, but did not include a mutual defense pact. Charles Maines, NPR News, Moscow.
0: Immigration and Customs Enforcement says it now has enough body cameras for all of its officers and agents. NPR's Jimena Bustillo reports calls for ICE officers to wear the cameras have intensified after several deadly shootings this year.
4: The update comes after years of immigration officials telling lawmakers and civil liberties advocates that they did not have enough devices for a body-worn camera program to be implemented agency-wide. Now, Homeland Security Secretary Mark Wayne Mullen says he expects every agent in the field to be using one by the end of September.
5: That doesn't mean every ICE agent, everybody that's in the field, will have a body-worn camera. It's for our safety and the public safety, too.
4: In a statement to NPR, ICE said that training is still ongoing. It is still unclear how many cameras the agency has acquired. Earlier this year, top ICE officials told Congress they needed about 10,000 cameras for all their officers. Jimena Bustillo, NPR News, Washington.
0: This is NPR News. Jury deliberations are underway at this hour for their fifth day in the murder trial of Massachusetts mother Lindsay Clancy. Jurors told the judge Tuesday they were deadlocked over whether Clancy was criminally responsible for killing her three young children. The judge ordered them to keep deliberating in an effort to reach a unanimous verdict. A new spider species has been discovered in Idaho. Lauren Patterson from Boise State Public Radio reports on how the discovery highlights a unique ecosystem in the northern part of the state.
6: The small, nickel-sized brown arachnid was found in the remote mountains of the Nez Perce Clearwater National Forests. Graduate student Arnau Kalatayu-Mascare found the spider along the Locksaw River.
7: It was super exciting to find something that we knew that was unique and probably new to science.
6: The genus known as Hexura is usually found in the Northwest and parts of Canada, but had never been seen here before. The paper detailing the new findings outlines how conservation action is needed to secure the survival of the species that is only found in damp, conifer forests in the Rocky Mountains of northern Idaho. The research team has named the spider Hexura vandal, honoring the University of Idaho's mascot. For NPR News, I'm Lauren Patterson in Kuski, Idaho.
0: Stocks are trading higher this hour on Wall Street. The Dow was up 365 points. The Nasdaq Composite up 89. I'm Windsor Johnston, NPR News, in Washington.
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Thank you. We'd like to do the current single now from the Mirage album. It's one of Stevie's. It's called

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0: 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What about the time? 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

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Before Big Brother comes back on.

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And then you got like, okay, time to move on to the hope, you know, time to move on to the future. 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And this song was about the time that I was like, you know what? I gotta let all that stuff go. I gotta start looking to the future. So I wrote a song. These were actually all of the nightmares I used to have.

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Take you with me if I can. I've been dreaming that this is a child. Are you ready, Las Vegas?

I like this line in this song in particular. Can I start again?

the crowd would hoot and holler and holler and holler. You sure a really important crowd back there, I can tell you. Make sure you get enough of those free drinks down here, you know?

I don't think you can say anything bad about Andrew Lloyd Webber around here, can you? I mean, we're talking about the classics now, let's face it, you know. It's got the Andrew Lloyd Webber police come and arrest you, you say. We'd like to have gone back on Broadway, but there's all those fucking cats on there. So you see, the other night I had this dream, just like in this song, funnily enough. And I was in this place, it kind of looked like kind of like a supper club, you know? And in the center it was this circular waterbed full of tropical fish, and on it sat God! And God was looking up at these spanker televisions there, trying to figure out what happened to humanity. And he said, there's a big burning question on my mind. He said, I've been watching this MTV and this VH1, trying to figure out the young people, you know. And he said, you know this person, Dave Grohl, you know, that's in the Foo Foo Goo Goo something or others, you know? You know, this is not me speaking now, because I'm hip-like, you know what I mean? But like, God doesn't know what's going on with the young people, you know, and he's trying to figure it out. He said, you know this Dave Grohl guy, the one with the pigtails? And this Alanis Morissette. Isn't it funny how you never see them together? So then God says, you know, we're gonna play this little game that me and my friends like to play. We sit around and we talk about the songs that Elvis would have recorded if he'd lived. We're gonna put it on Broadway, you know. Just as soon as they get rid of all those cats, you know. If you think about it for a minute, you know, it would have been like, I'm on fire by Bruce Springsteen, you know. Oh, I'm on fire. You know what my favorite is? It says, Heart of Glass by Blondie. That's a good one. You know? You want to hear it? There. I have to get worked up to this one. I once had love and it was a guess. Soon find out it was a pain in the ass. Oh, no, come on, no. Elvis never would have said pain in the ass, particularly not on the radio, you know. He would have gone like, but soon found out it was a, once had a love and it was a guess. He sings a little lower than me, you know. Like, once had a love and it was a guess. Soon found out it was a, of course, he would have done a big spiritual number at the end, you know, in place of American Trilogy, you know. And I still haven't found what I'm looking for. I've forgotten where we were now. You know, just this morning, I got a special New York nightmare wake-up call. We're staying on Fifth Avenue, and they've got that new Mickey Mouse store there, you know. 6 o'clock this morning, we had the Mickey Mouse tune 800 feet high outside my bedroom window, you know. That's a hell of a wake-up call. You think I'm kidding, don't you? They had a big parade this morning down there. I rang up and says, is this legal? Is this legal? And they said, no, it's great, isn't it? The mayor's coming. Yeah. Who is the mayor now? Is it Goofy?

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That was great, that wasn't it? It was just like heightened. I said they did that for Mickey this morning. It was fantastic.

You must try some of these purple berries. I've been eating them for 6 or 7 weeks now. Haven't got sick once.

0: Paul Kenner, everybody.
1: Thank you.
0: Paul Kenner. 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

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Come on. Put it way over there, though. I'm sure that many of you know we come from a large family. And as we were growing

0: Okay, Warren. Warren is going to count this song in eventually. You're his people.
1: My people! My people!
2: Fuck you.
0: It's coming. The count. You can join in if you like. Everyone can do it. It's like audience participation. Do it in that same deeply, erotically charged way that Warren Ellis does it. Are you ready? You ready? For you.

Glad you could all make it. This is our last night here, and we're glad to see you all showed up. Do you people have a curfew or anything like that? I mean, does it matter what time you go home tonight? I mean, do you have school tomorrow? Nobody here has school tomorrow? Yeah, see? Because we could do either one long set or we could do two sets, you know, whichever made it easier for you. Okay, then this is going to go on for a while. So we should get used to each other. Settle back. Pull up your cushions. Whatever else you have with you. That makes life bearable in Texas. And we saw your Cowboys today, and they never let Philadelphia even have the ball for a minute. Yeah, it's 42-7 back by the half. It was ridiculous. And you should give other people just a little chance. Your football, anyway. This is a song called I'm Waiting for My Man.

just want to say from the bottom of my heart, I thank you for a very special night here in Chattanooga, Tennessee. Every night when I sing this song, doesn't matter, I've sang it 1,000 times, but I still remember my first amphitheater concert. I was 16 years old, Verizon Wireless Amphitheater in Charlotte, North Carolina. And I remember the way the grass smelled. I remember the way the sky looked. I remember the taste of the beer from the older couple that we stole it from just down the lawn. I had a melody connect itself with a memory that night, and that's what this song's about. It's about something that we're going to remember for a long, long time. And if you'll indulge me, I'm going to connect the melody and a memory right now.

0: Joe and Dom back here live from the pit with the mighty, mighty Boftones.
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0: 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You're not sure? 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You're a good dancer, but let's try to get those feet up once in a while.

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back over yonder. Way back over yonder, across the hill. 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
1: Live from NPR News in Washington, I'm Janine Herbst. In Massachusetts, jurors in the Clancy murder trial have been sent home after deliberating for a sixth day on whether to convict Lindsay Clancy of murder for strangling her three children in 2023. Today, they sent Judge William Sullivan a note, and then he called them to the bench to speak to each one individually. Clancy's attorney says one juror appears to be causing a deadlock, and the defense asked for that juror to be removed. The judge has refused. Clancy's attorneys argue she was suffering from postpartum psychosis when she killed the children. Deliberations resume tomorrow. Vice President Vance says he can't give a timeline for when the U.S. war with Iran will end, and he says the next steps are up to the Iranians. NPR's Emily Fang has more.
2: Asked whether the Iran war would be over by the midterms, the first week of November, the vice president disputed whether the conflict is really a war and continued,
3: "I think the reality is I don't know the answer to that question. You would have to ask the Iranians. When will the Iranians shooting at ships stop having an effect on world energy markets? And the answer is it has less effect day by day."
2: Earlier this week, Iran's president said his country is willing to go back to a ceasefire it reached with the U.S. in June if the Trump administration is willing to do so as well. But Vance said the U.S. is not talking to Iran and not looking to start negotiations until Iran stops shooting at vessels. Emily Fang, NPR News, The White House.
1: The Treasury Department is proposing a new rule that would take away tax-exempt status from schools and colleges that offer any race-based preferences. As NPR's Janaki Mehta reports, it's another escalation in the Trump administration's efforts to reshape diversity in education.
4: In his announcement of the proposed regulations, Treasury Secretary Scott Bessent said, quote, "Schools rebranding race-based preferences as equitable, inclusive, or diversity-enhancing does not change their discriminatory nature." A law in place since 1909 has excused most colleges and universities from paying certain taxes so long as they serve the public interest. Now, the administration is saying if a school shows preference towards minority students based on race, they are discriminatory and would no longer qualify for tax-exempt status. The administration says that up to 18,000 private schools, colleges, and other institutions would be affected by the rule if it becomes final and takes effect next year. Janaki Mehta, NPR News.
1: Feminist icon Gloria Steinem, one of the most visible symbols of the women's movement in the 60s and 70s, has died. She advocated for women's rights, spearheading progress toward equality, both at home and in the workplace, and she fought for abortion rights. Steinem started out as a journalist and went undercover to expose conditions inside New York's Playboy Club in 1963. She was also a co-founder of the feminist magazine Ms. She was 92. This is NPR. The Colorado Peaches softball team is celebrating its 35th anniversary this year. It's made up of women in their 60s to their 90s. Emma Vandendyne of member station KUNC reports the team is one of the oldest women's softball squads in the country.
5: The Colorado Peaches was created by a former physical education teacher in her 60s that wanted to play softball again. Now the team meets every Tuesday to practice. And they even traveled to compete at games in New Mexico and Utah. 92-year-old Barbara Johnson, the oldest member, has been playing second base for the team for the last 5 years.
6: At this age, you've got to keep this body going all the time, otherwise it stiffens up on you. And so Peaches is the ideal thing.
5: Johnson adds that age, just like the 24 on her jersey, is just a number. It's what you do with that number that counts. For NPR News, I'm Emma Vandenhende in Lakewood, Colorado.
1: Longtime Fox News anchor Maria Bartiromo is out at the network. Fox executives thanked her for her 12 and a half years at the company, but they didn't say why she suddenly left. Bartiromo has been a staunch supporter of President Trump, helping to spread unfounded theories of election fraud. Her on-air comments figured prominently in a defamation suit against Fox by the voting tech company Dominion Voting Systems. Fox settled for more than $767 million. She also figures heavily in a second multi-billion-dollar defamation suit by a voting software company. I'm Janine Herbst, and you're listening to NPR News from Washington.
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